actor George Kennedy as his character from the original Airport. The musical score for Airport was composed by Alfred Newman, famous music director at 20th Century Fox since the 1940s, in what turned out to be the final film score of his career. Newman was in failing health at the time and unable to conduct the scoring sessions and passed away shortly before the film's release. His music received a posthumous Oscar and Golden Globe nomination, plus a Grammy nomination for the soundtrack released on Decca Records. Alfred Newman's score opens with thrilling main titles. We'll also hear the theme for Helen Hayes' character and other cues from Alfred Newman's music to Airport.

Music by the legendary Alfred Newman for the final score of his illustrious career, the disaster movie Airport from 1970. In 1972, Disaster Movies set sail on the Poseidon Adventure. The Poseidon Adventure was produced by Irwin Allen, who asked his regular composer, John Williams, to write the music. Williams had worked with Irwin Allen throughout the 1960s on his television shows Lost in Space, Time Tunnel, and Land of the Giants, so it's no surprise that Allen enlisted the services of his good friend to return as composer. Allen asked Williams to return for his next production as well, and our next subject, the disaster movie The Towering Inferno from 1974, starring a double bill of Paul Newman and Steve McQueen. Our unlikely cast includes William Holden, Faye Dunaway, Fred Astaire, Richard Chamberlain, O.J. Simpson, Robert Vaughn, Robert Wagner, and Jennifer Jones in her final screen role, as a group trapped at the top of a brand new high-rise tower in San Francisco when fire breaks out in the world's tallest building. The problem being that the building is so tall that firefighters cannot reach the group trapped at the top, as attempts to rescue the group are thwarted and the blaze turns into an inferno. We hear the main titles and music from John Williams' score to The Towering Inferno.

Music by John Williams from Irwin Allen's 1974 disaster film, The Towering Inferno. 1974 was a busy year for John Williams. At the same time he was writing music for The Towering Inferno, he was also writing music for another film that also happened to be a disaster movie, Earthquake. I don't imagine you'll be surprised to learn that the movie is about an earthquake of unimaginable magnitude that hits Los Angeles. In a bizarre coincidence, production of the film experienced two earthquakes on the first and last days of principal photography. Starring Charlton Heston, our cast of unlikely veterans also includes George Kennedy, Lauren Green, Genevieve Bugeaud, Richard Roundtree, Marjo Gortner, and Victoria Principal as disparate individuals facing the challenge of survival in the wake of the earthquake. And if Charlton Heston wasn't enough, in an attempt to draw viewers to theaters, some theatrical presentations of Earthquake also featured a new but short-lived technology called Sensorround to try and recreate the sound of low-frequency rumble during the earthquake scenes. Once again, we hear music by John Williams from his score to Earthquake.

Music by John Williams from the disaster movie Earthquake. And having written the music for several films in the genre, it briefly earned John Williams the nickname King of the Disaster Scores. Dinner and a Movie is sponsored by Pearl Primary Care, a membership-based medical practice for older adults. From annual physicals to chronic disease management, Dr. Rachel Dagersey provides up to one-hour appointments, offering longer consultations and a stronger ongoing relationship. Learn more about scheduling a meet-and-greet with Dr. Dagersey at pearlprimary.care. Next, we take off with an historical disaster in The Hindenburg from 1975, produced and directed by Robert Wise. Since we know the true story of the event, that the airship exploded as it approached to land in Lakehurst, New Jersey in 1936, the film is more of an attempt to create a thriller as a detective played by George C. Scott races against time to unravel a conspiracy involving sabotage to destroy the German airship Hindenburg. Passengers on the Hindenburg are portrayed by Anne Bancroft, Roy Thinnes, Gig Young, Burgess Meredith, Robert Clary, René Auberginois, and Catherine Hellman, with Charles Durning and William Atherton as members of the crew. While the Hindenburg left audiences and critics somewhat disinterested, it won two Special Achievement Academy Awards in 1976 for its special effects. And the music for the Hindenburg, by composer David Shire, begins with a beautiful, graceful theme for the airship, featuring a solo trumpet.

Music by David Shire from the 1975 disaster movie The Hindenburg from the original soundtrack album. National news in the 1970s was abuzz with stories about a species of Africanized honeybees, specially bred in South America, that were known to be more aggressively defensive than European honeybees and causing a number of deaths, had earned the nickname of killer bees. These bees were slowly migrating toward North America, which gave producer Irwin Allen the idea for his next picture in 1978, duly titled The Swarm, where a huge swarm of deadly African bees spreads terror over American cities, killing thousands of people, and follows scientists and a military task force as they try to control the invading swarm. This time, our unlikely cast is led by Michael Caine. It is the most star-studded yet, including Catherine Ross, Richard Widmark, Richard Chamberlain, and Olivia de Havilland are back, with Jose Ferrer, Patty Duke, Slim Pickens, and Henry Fonda and Fred McMurray in his final film role. To compose the musical score, Irwin Allen turned to Jerry Goldsmith, who was at the height of his creative abilities in the late 1970s, and delivered a score filled with action and romance that was far more thrilling than the film. Listen in particular for Goldsmith's use of wind instruments to produce rasping, buzzing effects intended to resemble the sound of the swarm.

Music by Jerry Goldsmith from the 1978 Irwin Allen disaster film, The Swarm. I suppose what we would call horror disaster is our next take on the genre with the film The Medusa Touch from 1978. In a far more psychological approach, this British film stars Richard Burton as a novelist called John Morler, who believes he has telekinetic powers and can cause disasters to happen simply by thinking about them. Beginning with Morler's murder, the film is told in flashback as seemingly inexplicable catastrophes and the sudden deaths of people Morler disliked or who grievously offended him unfold, and as a detective in the present day tries to solve his murder. Our cast this time isn't quite as unlikely, being a British production and lacks the usual parade of Hollywood royalty, but features Lee Remick alongside Burton and a who's who of Shakespearean actors, Harry Andrews, Jeremy Brett, Michael Hordern, Derek Jacobi, and Gordon Jackson, with music by Michael J. Lewis, suitably mysterious and thrilling, and undoubtedly has the Medusa touch.

Music by Michael J. Lewis from the 1978 thriller disaster, The Medusa Touch. Disaster movies in the 1970s fell to earth at the end of the decade with the sci-fi disaster Meteor in 1979, starring Sean Connery and Natalie Wood, and directed by Ronald Neame, who helped define the genre as the director of The Poseidon Adventure. Inspired by a 1967 MIT report, Project Icarus, the film follows a group of scientists struggling with Cold War politics after an asteroid that is large enough to cause an extinction-level event is detected to be on a collision course with Earth. As fragments of the asteroid begin to strike Earth, scientists from the United States and the Soviet Union agree to join together in an effort to destroy the asteroid using a top-secret American orbiting nuclear missile platform codenamed Hercules. To coordinate the counter-effort between the two countries, America's top scientist, played by Sean Connery, requests the help of the top Soviet scientist, played by Brian Keith, with Natalie Wood appearing as his interpreter. Natalie Wood and Brian Keith were cast because they could speak fluent Russian in real life. The film was originally supposed to receive a score by John Williams, but he was forced to leave the project after delays in the film's production conflicted with his commitment to Steven Spielberg's film 1941, so the film score was composed by Lawrence Rosenthal. We hear the main titles and cues from Lawrence Rosenthal's synthesizer-tinged orchestral score for Meteor.

0: Music by Lawrence Rosenthal from the 1979 science fiction disaster film Meteor. I'm Dave Carty. Thank you for joining me as we've narrowly escaped our look at disaster movies from the 1970s, and that you'll join me this time next week for dinner and a movie. 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
2: 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We'll hear Altri Canti d'Amore from Book 8 of his madrigals, performed by the Parley of Instruments, directed by Peter Holman, with the Red Bird Vocal Group.

0: Absolutely gorgeous music by Claudio Monteverdi. We heard Altri Canti d'Amor, Book 8, performed by the Redbird Vocal Group, joining the Parley of Instruments, conducted by Peter Holman.
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0: Back to the music on KCME with a concert overture, number 1, by American composer Florence Price. We'll hear a performance, a live recording by the BBC Symphony Orchestra, conducted by Michael Seale.

0: A live performance of a concert overture number 1 by American composer Florence Price. The BBC Symphony Orchestra was directed by Michael Seal. 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
0: Next, we have dramatic and intimate piano music by Clara Wieck Schumann, who is an incredibly accomplished concert pianist in her day. We'll hear Soirées Musicales Opus 6, performed by Constanze Eichhorst.

music by Clara Wieck Schumann, an accomplished pianist and fabulous composer. We heard her Suarez Musicale Opus 6, performed by pianist Constanze Eichhorst. KCME is supported by Grace and St. Stephen's Episcopal Church at 601 North Tejon. On Sunday, September 13th at 3 o'clock, the Taylor Memorial Concert Series begins its new season featuring tenor Derek Chester performing a variety of art songs and opera arias. Information at gssepiscopal.org/beauty. And now we finish out this hour of classical music with a work that's near and dear to my heart, Samuel Barber's Summer Music, Opus 31. This is a magnificent wind quintet describing both the relaxed, lazy nature and the searing heat of summer. And it was a city commission by the Detroit Chamber of Commerce. Barber's Summer Music Opus 31 will be performed by flutist Jeannie Backstresser, oboist Joseph Robinson, clarinetist Stanley Drucker, bassoonist Judith LeClaire, and horn player Philip Myers.

0: Wonderful music by Samuel Barber. We heard Summer Music, Opus 31, performed by former and current principals of the New York Philharmonic, flutist Jeannie Backstresser, oboist Joseph Robinson, clarinetist Stanley Drucker, bassoonist Judith LeClaire, and horn player Philip Myers. Well, that's all the time I have with you this evening. I'm JJ Session. Thanks for joining me, and stay tuned for Music of Friends.
1: 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Welcome to Music of Friends, 2 hours of great chamber music on KCME, where we take an intimate look at the composers and performers of the world's greatest chamber music. I'm Pam DeVere. Chamber music has been called the music of friends. Welcome to Music of Friends. I'm your host, Pam DeVere. Thanks for joining me. Music of Friends is 2 hours of chamber music every weekday evening from 8 p.m. until 10 p.m. right here on your classical KCME. Welcome to the conversation. This is where chamber music comes to life. I hope your day's been good to you so far. We continue with our exploration of the Emerson String Quartet recordings of the Beethoven String Quartets. It's the Razumovsky number 3 this evening, the third of his Opus 59. We're going to start with a unique chamber arrangement of a work by Antonín Dvořák. Dvořák's Czech Suite was composed at a time when the popularity of nationalistic music was growing. Liszt had great success with his set of Hungarian Rhapsodies, and Brahms had followed on with his famous set of 21 Hungarian Dances. Brahms' music publisher was looking for more of this kind of music and approached Dvořák to commission a new work. The commission saw the publication of his Slavonic Dances, which were a huge success. The Czech Suite was written the following year. Here's a chamber arrangement for Winds performed by the National Chamber Players.

A work filled with traditional Czech dances, two of which are descriptive of the Bohemian countryside, a chamber arrangement by Graham Sheen of Antonín Dvořák's Czech Suite, Opus 39, performed by the National Chamber Players. KCME is sponsored by Who Gives a Scrap, a donation-based arts and crafts supply thrift store located on South 8th Street that focuses on reusing materials to reduce waste. Who Gives a Scrap offers art classes, workshops, and artist rental space. 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Speaking of Johannes Brahms and his Hungarian dances, here's a chamber arrangement of the Hungarian Dance No. 1 in G minor by Jozef Joachim and performed by Itzhak Perlman and Vladimir Ashkenazi.

0: probably the best known of Johannes Brahms' Hungarian Dances, the Hungarian Dance No. 1 in G minor. That arrangement for violin and piano by Josef Joachim and performed by Itzhak Perlman and Vladimir Ashkenazi.
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0: Welcome back to Music of Friends on your Classical KCME. Hope your day's been good to you so far. I'm Pam DeVere. Thanks for tuning in. We continue our exploration of the Emerson String Quartet recordings of the Beethoven String Quartets next. Here is the third of his middle period quartets, Joyful and Majestic, the String Quartet No. 9, Opus 59, No. 3 in C major, the Razumovsky No. 3.

0: Wrapping up our first hour of Music of Friends on this Thursday evening with Beethoven's String Quartet No. 9 in C major, his Opus 59 No. 3, the Razumovsky No. 3, Joyful and Majestic, that performance from the Emerson String Quartet. KCME is sponsored by Parish House Baroque, presenting a new proclamation Saturday, September 12th and Sunday, September 13th at 3 p.m. in the sanctuary at First Lutheran Church, with a reception at 5 p.m. in the Peel House. Baroque trumpeter Chris Quapis joins Parish House Baroque for two performances of music by Handel, Schmelzer, Albinoni, and more. 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
0: Good evening and welcome to the second hour of Music of Friends on your classical KCME. I'm Pam DeVere. Thanks for joining me. We kick off this hour with Ralph Vaughan Williams, one of the most important English composers of the first half of the 20th century. His piano quintet in C minor was composed between 1903 and 1905 and belongs to his early period before he had fully developed the distinctive English musical voice for which he would later become known. It is scored for piano, violin, viola, cello, and double bass, the same unusual combination used in Schubert's famous Trout Quintet. Here's the Nash Ensemble.

0: early chamber music from Ralph Vaughan Williams, scored for violin, viola, cello, double bass, and piano, his piano quintet in C minor, that performance from the Nash Ensemble. KCME is supported by Epic, presenting their season opener, LA Phil Trio, on Friday, September 18th at 7 p.m. at the End Center for the Arts. The trio will perform a program including works by Massenet, Sasson, Mendelssohn, and more. Tickets at epicmustsee.org.
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0: Wrapping up Music of Friends this evening with a cello sonata by Henriette Bosmans, one of the most important Dutch composers of the first half of the 20th century.

0: cellist Iris Van Eck and pianist Ariel Vernende, music of Dutch composer Henriette Bosman, wrapping up Music of Friends with her cello sonata. I'm Pam DeVere. Thanks for joining me for Music of Friends. I hope you enjoyed the program. Music of Friends can be heard every weekday evening from 8 p.m. until 10 p.m. right here on member-supported local classical cultural KCME.
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3: I'm Dave Hastings. So glad to have you along with me. I'll be your host for the next 2 hours. This program is called Nocturnes, and the music is just nice, relaxing classical music for the end of your day. So please stick around a while if you can, and I do hope you enjoy. 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

the music party performing on original instruments, the music of Joseph Haydn, his Notturno No. 2 in F major.

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0: Trio for Oboe, Bassoon, and Piano. The music of Francis Poulenc, performed by the Nash Ensemble.
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0: A suite of music written for a theater production by English composer Henry Purcell for the production The Virtuous Wife or Good Luck at Last, performed by the Chatham Baroque and featuring violin soloist Scott Metcalf.

A suite from The Virtuous Wife, or Good Luck at Last. The music by Henry Purcell. Scott Metcalf was the featured violinist performing with the Chatham Baroque. And music next by French composer Maurice Ravel, well-known work, Pavan for a Dead Princess. The arrangement here is by Ransom Wilson, who is also conducting a string orchestra. He is also performing on the flute along with harpist Nancy Allen.

0: Pavane for a Dead Princess. The music by Maurice Ravel, arranged by Ransom Wilson, who was also performing there on the flute and also conducting as well, the string orchestra featuring harpist Nancy Allen.
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0: To take us to the 11 o'clock hour, music by Heinrich Ignaz Franz Bieber, his Partita No. 6 in D major, performed by the London Baroque.

Ernst was conducting the New York Philharmonic in that performance. Moving on next to some music by Antonio Vivaldi. This is a concerto for strings in A major. I Musici di Montreal is performing, conducted by Yuli Turovsky.

0: Yuri Turovsky was conducting I Musici di Montreal in that performance of the Concerto for Strings in A Major, the music of Antonio Vivaldi.
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0: We turn now to music by Claude Debussy. This is a suite entitled Simply for the Piano. Performing here, pianist Jean-Yves Thibaudet.

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0: A trio for orchestra in F major is next. This is music by Johann Stamitz. Performance is by the New Zealand Chamber Orchestra, conducted by Richard Armstrong.

0: Trio for Orchestra in F Major. The music by Johann Stamitz. Richard Armstrong was conducting the New Zealand Chamber Orchestra in that performance.
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0: To take us to the midnight hour, we turn next to some music by Enrique Granados from a piece that he entitled Seven Pieces on Popular Spanish Songs. We're going to hear number 5, which is entitled Zambra. It's performed by the Minneapolis Guitar Quartet.

0: the Minneapolis Guitar Quartet performing Zambra from Pieces on Popular Spanish Songs. The music by Enrique Granados. And that is all the time that I have on this Thursday evening. I'm Dave Hastings. So glad to have had you along with me for Nocturnes, and I hope we can do it again. I'll be back tomorrow night between 10 o'clock and midnight for more Nocturnes, and I would love to see you join me at that time. In the meantime, please, stay safe.
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2: There's the Maurice Ravel who paid tribute to 18th century dance in his Minuet Antique. And there's the Ravel who gave us a tumultuous take on the Viennese waltz in La Valse. In both pieces, Ravel takes a bracing yet affectionate view of these dance forms as he filters them through his modern and very French sensibility. On this week's Chicago Symphony Orchestra program, David Afcom conducts these pieces as part of a survey of early 20th century French music. Along the way, we'll hear Debussy's shimmering portrait of the sea, La Mer. We'll also turn to Russia as violinist Vadim Glusman takes on Shostakovich's alternately biting and poignant first violin concerto. All of that, plus the summertime sounds of Anton Webern, are ahead on this week's CSO program. I'm Lisa Simeone.
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2: The Minuet Antique is Maurice Ravel's earliest published work, composed in 1895 while he was studying at the Paris Conservatory. It was scored for solo piano and had a modest, unassuming character. But more than 30 years later, the piece became considerably grander and more sophisticated when Ravel made the orchestral arrangement that opens this program.
4: What he's doing is a little homage to the old style antique, but in his own way.
2: That's German conductor David Afcom.
4: He's using, of course, a big orchestra, but in a very specific way. It's not all the time either big or small, but very specific, beautifully selected colors. Like he's using a very colorful paintbrush that he knows how to use, and sometimes colors which are more broader brush stroke and the other part where it's just very thin and just almost pastel-like. So the use of orchestra, especially because we have the comparison from piano version and the orchestra version, is just wonderfully done from Ravel.
2: David Afcom, who takes the stage along with the Chicago Symphony Orchestra. Recorded in June 2023, this is the Minuet Antique by Ravel.